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7: It is going to be a quiet evening with cloudy skies continuing to hang around into tonight. Our lows will be above average around 57 degrees with northeast winds at 10 to 15 miles per hour. For tomorrow, there is going to be a slight chance for showers and highs will stay cool near 66. From the Kimball Land Live Doppler HD Storm Center, I'm meteorologist Jalen Borson.
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4: We are going to keep the cloudy skies around for this evening and into the overnight hours. We will then cool off to a low of 57 degrees and winds will be from the northeast at 10 to 15 miles per hour. Tomorrow is going to be another cool day as highs remain below average near 66. From the KELOLAND Live Doppler HD Storm Center, I'm meteorologist Jalen Borden.

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1: Welcome back, folks. 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
5: It is going to be a quiet evening with cloudy skies continuing to hang around into tonight. Our lows will be above average around 57 degrees with northeast winds at 10 to 15 miles per hour. For tomorrow, there is going to be a slight chance for showers and highs will stay cool near 66. From the Kimball Land Live Doppler HD Storm Center, I'm meteorologist Jalen Borson.
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4: The cool weather is going to continue for your Sunday as highs get to around 66 degrees with northeast winds at 10 to 20 miles per hour. Our skies will be cloudy as well with a chance for showers. More rain chances are in store for Monday, and highs will be below average near 60. From the Killaland Live Doppler HD Storm Center, I'm meteorologist Jalen Borsen.
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3: The cloudy skies are going to stick around for your Sunday with a chance for some showers. Our highs will remain below average for this time of year near 66 degrees, and northeast winds will be around 10 to 20 miles per hour. Monday is going to be a gloomy and cooler day with a high of 60. From the KLOLAN Live Doppler HD Storm Center, I'm meteorologist Jalen Borson.

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1: The cool weather is going to continue for your Sunday as highs get to around 66 degrees with northeast winds at 10 to 20 miles per hour. Our skies will be cloudy as well with a chance for showers. More rain chances are in store for Monday and highs will be below average near 60. From the KLLM Live Doppler HD Storm Center, I'm meteorologist Jalen Borsen.

0: Brittany, before you go, there's something I want you to have.
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2: The cloudy skies are going to stick around for your Sunday with a chance for some showers. Our highs will remain below average for this time of year near 66 degrees, and northeast winds will be around 10 to 20 miles per hour. Monday is going to be a gloomy and cooler day with a high of 60. From the KeloLand Live Doppler HD Storm Center, I'm meteorologist Jalen Borsen.

birds. 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
1: The cool weather is going to continue for your Sunday as highs get to around 66 degrees with northeast winds at 10 to 20 miles per hour. Our skies will be cloudy as well with a chance for showers. More rain chances are in store for Monday and highs will be below average near 60. From the Killaland Live Doppler HD Storm Center, I'm meteorologist Jalen Borsen.

what they gonna say. Have a drink, clink, found a Bud Light. Bad like me, it's hard to come by. The Patron, oh, let's go get it down. The sound, oh, yes, I'm in the zone. Is it two, three? Leave a good tip. 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
1: The cloudy skies are going to stick around for your Sunday with the chance for some showers. Our highs will remain below average for this time of year near 66 degrees, and northeast winds will be around 10 to 20 miles per hour. Monday is going to be a gloomy and cooler day with a high of 60. From the Keloland Live Doppler HD Storm Center, I'm meteorologist Jalen Borsen.

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1: The cool weather is going to continue for your Sunday as highs get to around 66 degrees with northeast winds at 10 to 20 miles per hour. Our skies will be cloudy as well with a chance for showers. More rain chances are in store for Monday and highs will be below average near 60. From the KELOLAND Live Doppler HD Storm Center, I'm meteorologist Jalen Borsen.

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10: We are going to keep the cloudy skies around for this evening and into the overnight hours. We will then cool off to a low of 57 degrees, and winds will be from the northeast at 10 to 15 miles per hour. Tomorrow is going to be another cool day as highs remain below average near 66. From the Keloland Live Doppler HD Storm Center, I'm meteorologist Jalen Borson.

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1: Q1019, Sioux Falls weather.
6: It is going to be a quiet evening with cloudy skies continuing to hang around into tonight. Our lows will be above average, around 57 degrees, with northeast winds at 10 to 15 miles per hour. For tomorrow, there is going to be a slight chance for showers, and highs will stay cool near 66. From the Kimberland Live Doppler HD Storm Center, I'm meteorologist Jalen Borson.

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4: A very cool forecast ahead. Our high this afternoon near 64, northeasterly wind at 15 to 25 miles per hour, lots of clouds. Areas of rain likely tonight. Our low temperature will drop off to 52 with a northeast wind at 5 to 15. More showers tomorrow morning, likely at a high in the afternoon, struggling to 60. From the Storm Center at Kettleland TV, I'm meteorologist Brian Karstens.

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8: Mostly cloudy skies today and cool weather. Our high temperature 64, northeasterly wind at 15 to 25. Rain chances will begin to pop up here by this evening. And a good chance of rain tonight. Our low temperature 52. Tomorrow, exceptionally cool. Our high struggling to hit 60 with a good chance of showers. From the Storm Center at Keboland TV, I'm meteorologist Brian Karstens.
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9: This is Forum. I'm John Michaels, Public Affairs Radio Director. Been doing this since 1977. Going to be talking to Frank Klosek, who is running for Public Utilities, South Dakota Public Utilities Commission. And Frank, I guess you're on your way to Rapid City while we're talking to you right now, but tell me, what is a Public Utilities Commissioner?
10: A Public Utilities Commissioner is an elected official that works in pair with many different duties. It's probably the second most important office next to governor. They do quite a few things for the system. They're quasi-judicial. They make a lot of rulings on cases, court cases. They make that come before them. They set the rates on electricity and natural gas, do transmission siting, wind and solar siting, power line technology, transmission lines, the whole gamut. They also work with territorial disputes between the cooperatives and private entities and municipalities. We call it the turf wars, where who was there first, who did all the development of the lines and the service power delivery points versus those that want to move into the area. That's a huge issue for depending on profit and loss and usage for customers in South Dakota. They also work on mergers and acquisitions, vote on those, the Black Hills Power and Light being one of those. The do not call list, and also areas of energy conservation, educating the consumers on what to do to be more efficient in their homes and their businesses, need for more transparency is one area that I think we need to improve on. But the last thing they work on very much so is elevator bonding and ethanol plant bonding for the farmers to make sure that

0: you remember the old Janklow years? We were talking about that earlier.
1: Oh, sure, sure. Well, we were very fortunate. Gary's been a good commissioner on the Public Utilities Commission. We recently sent a South Dakota plaque up to him, honoring him for his years of service. And I know they're having some retirement memories for him and different things, too, as he retires. That is the open seat that we are running for, Gary Hansen's seat there. So, yeah, kudos to Gary Hansen.
0: He's been there a while. Well, you were born in Yankton, I believe, right?
1: That is right. We were born in Yankton, raised on a family farm near Scotland, South Dakota. And we continue to farm near Scotland to this day with my wife, Joni. We have four wonderful children and nine grandchildren.
0: Well, you got more than I got eight, so I guess we can compare on that. But
1: well, we're hearing rumblings there might be a tenth one on the way, and Grandma is overjoyed. But I don't know; she's running on empty some days between all the different responsibilities of a grandmother. So,
0: well, this might
1: but
0: be
1: she's loving every minute of it.
0: This might be before your time, but my dad bought an old Ford pickup in Scotland in the '60s, mid '60s, from a guy that had a car dealership there. But he had a dancing horse. Do you remember that?
1: Yeah, Ed Piller.
0: Ed Piller.
1: Yeah. Yep.
0: That 1941 Ford.
1: Ed Piller gave me my first ride through the Armor Parade when I ran for politics in 1980s.
0: Mm-hmm.
1: He was the first person I rode in his golden Cadillac through the Armor Homecoming Parade, or Centennial Parade, one of the two. It was through a parade in Armor. I'll never forget that as long as I live.
0: Yeah, he had a horse that danced at a lot of the county fairs.
1: He did a lot. He had miniature horses. He had horses that pulled carts. He had a multitude of horses. And I knew, I believe it was Roy Herman would train horses for him there from Lesterville. Got to ride in his little buggies through the parades, too. Just some wonderful people.
0: Mm-hmm. Well, getting to know you a little bit, Todd Epp, our former news director here a while back, he's taking care of his father. He's with Civil Air Patrol and a few things. But he's the one that gave me your number and said I should talk to you because the Public Utilities Commission is something a lot of people don't hear a lot about. Like I say, Gary's been there for quite a long time and really, you know, the do not call list. You mentioned that. I didn't know that was part of it.
1: Oh, absolutely. And they're at the state fair. They have an educational component too, where they give you different information, things on what you can do more to save energy. And one thing, you know, and I've saw it on some of their stuff, but unplugging or shutting off your computer when you're not using it, not just putting it on idle, but totally pulling it out, other appliances, it saves a huge amount of electricity. And keeping it maybe 1 degree hotter in the summertime and 1 degree colder in the wintertime, the savings can sometimes be very measurable, very measurable.
0: Well, you're a farmer. What did you take at South Dakota State University? You graduated in 1978.
1: Animal science and general agriculture.
0: Mm-hmm.
1: And took us 4 years. Well, some of my friends maybe took 5 years, but it was a great time. The first member of our family in our area to graduate from college. And I'm very proud of that achievement. And we continue to use that education every day. And, John, I remember you. We went to some dances. You were the disco on wheels man. Is that correct?
0: Oh, yeah. For, I think, 73. I retired here about 10 years ago. Got into
1: rock and roll. You were a legend in the disco field. I know that. Yes, indeed.
0: We did dances in Scotland and just about every town in Legion Hall from Bismarck to Rapid City to Omaha to Minneapolis. But getting back to you, you were 22 years in the South Dakota legislature, 16 years in the Senate, 6 years in the House. So you've been in fear a lot. You represent District 19, covering parts of southeastern South Dakota. You've been a minority whip with the legislature and vice chair of the Senate Agriculture and Natural Resources Committee. Served, you know, on the water development oversight committees, and that's coming up here now with the data centers, isn't it?
1: Yes, 20 years we served on the legislative oversight for both the water, State Water Board and the Water Natural Resources Board, and it was very interesting and informative adventure that I'll use towards my PUC experience.

0: as well as sitting with such people as Pam Nelson, never defeated elected official that served on the PUC, Jim Berg, Ken Stoffren, Dennis Eastnick, the Republican Eleanor Sockerson, spent a lot of time in the PUC over the years on issues and have testified both pro and con on many issues and followed many issues at the PUC. And in fact, it seems like been training for this job for a greater part of my life, and I didn't even know it. But it was been a very good learning experience, finding out about what the PUC does and trying to make it better. And that's another reason I'm running it. It seems like make sure the ratepayers have a seat at the table. Frank Kolchek will work for you, the ratepayers, and the everyday citizens of our South Dakota population. Feel my opponent will work for them, and his record is clear on that issue as well. But what I want to emphasize is transparency, and very concerned about the mergers. Northwestern Public Services, we went around the state and met with people. They are merging with the energy company Black Hills Power and Light. And only 10% of the people raised their hand at our meetings that they even knew this was happening. It was a year's time, and somehow we didn't get the word out, the VUC, quite well enough. And we need to improve on that to get more transparent, to let people know how important these mergers are. And there were only two people that testified on the merger in Pierre, and that was very sad. And most people said we didn't even know about it. And those two people were Bill Taylor, who had a lot of concerns, eventually, I believe, testified against it. And there was one person that did testify against it. And, John, do you know who that might be?
1: Well, you go ahead.
0: That was Frank Kolchek. Yes, indeed. And we asked some tough questions, just as if, like we'd be a PUC commissioner. And I'm very concerned about this merger. And it passed 3-0. They did put some stipulations in about a golden parachute for the retiring chairman or the retiring executive director of, I believe, one of the two. I believe it's the Black Hills Power one, but I could be mistaken. But anyway, but my question was, what about the other golden parachute opportunities for other top-level management? How will the workers be treated? Will there be an increase in rates? Will there be a decrease in service? Will the service distances be changed? How did the data centers affect it, that area as well? Because the data center in Cheyenne, Wyoming, we've seen huge rate increases out there, and that is serviced by Black Hills Power and Light, and how that will reflect. And they are turning around, and there's supposed to be a two-year period where they stay separate but equal before they do the formal merger. And during that two-year time frame, and already the both are coming to the Public Utilities Commission in South Dakota with huge rate increases, and they haven't even merged yet. And I just greatly troubled by that. And also Montana Power and Light has not officially approved the merger. All the other states around us have approved the merger, but they have not. So there is still a chance it may not be approved. But those are just some of the concerns. And, of course, the data centers, John, as you know, we won't be directly ruling on them, whether you have an opinion for them or not, the hyper data centers, they call them. But certainly any rate increases that derive from them, any outages, and that's the other thing the PUC manages is the flow and outflow, that it's a good flow of power uniformly throughout our affected areas. So, you know, what's going to be the impact on that? Are they going to use huge amounts of electricity? We're hearing already in Indiana about when they took the power and the fire whistle could not blow warning of a tornado because the power went to the data centers. And those are the kinds of things that the PUC is going to have to make sure that all the I's are dotted and the T's are crossed with these data centers, and that the rates as a reflection of those data centers are not increased substantially to directly harm the consumers of that power, of both natural gas and electricity. And those are just a few of the things. John, of course, the moratorium, you're well aware of that. Aaron Healy, true champion of the people from Sioux Falls, brought a one-year moratorium on the data centers, the hyper data centers, the AI data centers, I call them. And in fact, it was defeated, I believe, in House State Affairs, 10-2 party line vote. And that was a real heartbreaking thing, because we need to slow these data centers down to reflect accurate information and what the long-term impact, what their actual usage is, what is the actual, why are they coming so rapidly and trying to basically shove it down a lot of counties' throats and cities. And I think if we just study them and maybe palms up, as they say, or all the cards on the table with this factual information, then good decisions can be made on both the local and state level affecting the data centers.
1: Talking to Frank Kolchak. I said that right. Right.
0: Yeah. Okay. Instead of Kolchak, the Night Stalker, just Kolchak, the PUC commissioner. How does that sound?
1: Running for PUC. and you know, one clarification is you're not from Sioux Falls. You're from Scotland, South Dakota.
0: Nope. But I will represent, I give you my word, I will fight for the Sioux Falls constituency as hard, if not harder, than the rural constituency. And why? Because that's where the people live. And that's where the cooperatives are not. I strongly believe in our cooperative system, especially with rural water, rural electricity, rural agriculture, and all those things. And the urban areas, there are some co-op gas stations and co-op stores, but their electricity and natural gas is supplied by the municipalities and the investor-owned utilities. They call them the IOUs. And investor-owned utilities. Some say it means something else, but the IOUs are an integral part of the urban populations. Their rates are set by the PUC. So we have a dynamic impact on the urban populations of all the areas, Sioux Falls, Rapid City, Aberdeen, Mitchell, Yankton, Huron, Watertown, and everyone in between. Any urban area, most of them are municipalities or IOUs. And so I just want to let everybody rest assured, Frank will not let you down to represent our urban friends.
1: Now, XL Energy, I'm going to give you, I'm going to make a complaint here. See how you come on this.
0: Yep, you will be the number 7 complaint I've had from different travels throughout the state, and I'm not even a PUC. Let's just call it a concern. Mm-hmm. How's that called? Concern. That has been expressed. Go ahead, John. Mike's all yours.
1: I'm a senior. I'm old-fashioned, but I can't pay my electric bill anywhere in South Dakota. I can't go anywhere and take a $100 bill and say, I want to pay my electric bill. There's no place in South Dakota I can pay it.
0: Well, you talked right into my hand. Recently, Black Hills Power and Light took away their consumer information center and where they could pay their bills directly, walk in and pay the bill. They closed that down this spring. Well, one of my goals or missions is to reestablish those information centers or those hands-on centers with all the IOUs. And they will say, and I will hear the complaint, oh, you're going to cause a raise in rates. No, I don't think so. I think that you can easily afford it in your budget. You can look at other areas to maybe less happy times somewhere. I don't know what. I do not think you're supposed to be consumer friendly. And John, you're playing right into my hand on that one. I agree with you 100%. They need to reopen those type of things. And XL needs to have places in urban areas, where the population base are, where they can either mail the bill in or go in and pay their bills. And face-to-face contact is an art of the past. It should be an art of the future and role model, and to achieve complete consumer satisfaction or in the upper 90s of consumer satisfaction and relaying a resolve to the problems these consumers face. And you ask me, why is that? I'll tell you why. Because you know where it ends up? If the consumer complaint is not resolved at the level with with the offices, it ends up before the PUC commission. That is another role of the PUC commission to settle those disputes. So good question, and thank you for asking it. I agree with you 100%. So where does yours go, to Iowa or Wisconsin? Well, where does your bill go?
1: You have to get an app. You know, you have to have a smartphone. And some seniors, you know, they don't have smartphones. But I just pay it on, you know, like I say, you got to give them your checking account and Social Security number.
0: Yeah,
1: and
0: ACH. You have to go ACH and all that. Yeah,
1: I don't like giving that stuff
0: up. Tell you about one instance in south of Sioux Falls, and I won't say a name, and they have a business in their home and all that. Well, they if you miss it by one day, and of course if they mail them in, then it's terrible. If they go and pay, if they miss it by one day, it's $100 fine, and then it goes up to $200. You're paying more in fines and fees, and there's no working together with the patron or the consumer on that level like there should be. And this is probably more of a municipality issue, but we need to improve on that. We need to make our PUC ratepayers, the ratepayers of the IOUs, they need to be treated fairly and treated as human beings. And the other area is the surcharge rate. When they put surcharges on and surcharge increases, they should absolutely be used for repair of facilities, the buildings, the lines, new lines, the expansion, pay for those actual costs, and that go right directly for that surcharge and not used for something else. And I believe they're doing that now, but PUC commissioners have to be vigilant that those surcharges are being used properly and they're not being overcharged as well, not being overcharged. So good question, John. Good question.
1: Well, I know when they closed those consumer brick-mortar offices in South Dakota, the rates didn't go down. Anyway.
0: No. So that's exactly what I told them. When they told me that, I won't say which company it was, they said, oh, our rates are up. I says, well, now that you've closed them, are they going down? Well, no. We got all the costs. Well, I mean, they just made their own case. They just. You are exactly right, because that was the question we asked them.
1: Well, you talked about the data centers already and water. Talking to Frank Klocek, who's running for the Public Utilities Commission in South Dakota, pipelines are going to be probably in the news coming up again. Are they going to start up the pipelines that were closed down?
0: You mean such as the CO2 pipelines?
1: Yeah, there's a couple. There was one that was shut down a couple of years ago. I can't remember what that was.
0: Keystone or the one out, the oil pipeline?
1: Yeah, mm-hmm. National thing.
0: We were the speaker at the Renewable Energy Conference at the golf course in Sioux Falls. Oh, goodness, it escapes me now, the one... on the north side of town, but it was a beautiful golf course. Anyway, we were the main speaker, and my opponent was also invited to speak, and at the last minute, he canceled and decided to talk to him one-on-one. But the point being, after the end of our presentation, then Ben Reddy from John Thune's office, Reddy Ben, as we affectionately call him, because he's always ready the moment Dunas to help John, Casey Crabtree, Mr. Corporate Energy, we friendly call him, and the MC of the program came forward with a big announcement that President Trump, John Thune, and Democrat leadership, and they portrayed it as broad partnership, broad bipartisanship agreement that they were going to streamline the acquisition process of property affected by their projects. And, you know, when each one of them repeated the same verbiage like they were reading it from a script three times, it kind of got my attention. And so when they all got done giving their spiels, I asked each of them to directly answer that question. Does streamlining mean they're going to take away our property rights and we were going to loosen the eminent domain laws, or tighten them to take away personal property rights? and they looked like they were hit with a 10-pound skillet, or I don't know. They were like deer in the headlights. They didn't expect that one, and they kind of dodged the bullet. And you just, oh, no, no, not at all, not at all. Well, please explain what streamlining did. And not one of them explained it to my satisfaction. So I'd like to tell your listeners to be ever vigilant for President Trump, Republican and Democrat leadership coming forward, when this is the words they're going to use, streamlining the acquisition process for our energy projects in South Dakota and the nation. We do not want to diminish our property rights. I am a firm believer in personal property rights, both for and con. If they wish to build projects, they have every right to do so. If they wish to not build projects and not have them on their land, they have that right as well. The kicker word is for the public good. And that's where the eminent domain comes in. Is this project really for the public good? Is the people profiting from it? Are they entities that are looking out for the public good? And are they doing a good job of making it safe for the consumers and safe for the people that are near it and all those kind of things? I know the PUC doesn't always rule on those kinds of things, but just good common sense. And my brother and others always say, treat your neighbor as you wish to be treated. And I think some of these power companies need to do that. They don't live underneath a power line, or they don't live near a big data center, or they don't live in the midst of a CO2 line or a huge oil pipeline. And just put themselves in their neighbor's shoes. What if it were you that were living and affected by one of these projects? So, and of course, it's a huge issue, and it's not going to go anyway anytime soon. I just wanted to give a red flag to all the Kelo listeners about that, to keep on top of that streamlining of the process for acquisition of property.
1: Property rights. Frank Locek is right. Running for the Public Utilities Commission. I'm running out of time here, but Frank, if people have a complaint, how can they get a hold of the Public Utilities Commission? What's the proper route to go?
0: Just call the Public Utilities. They believe they have a 800 number for the PUC, and I don't have it right in front of me. It's in my suit pocket, but just go to the... Okay, here we go. I think I just go to the type in Public Utilities Commission telephone number, and it'll come up, or and call them, and they have a Consumers Affairs Division, and you can leave it with them. If it's more business oriented, then you call the Office of Attorney General Consumer Affairs, and that's 1-800-300-1986, and that would be two options that I would go, depending on what level it is for PUC or business development or consumer fraud or whatever. But they do a great job. I know the young lady and gentleman that run that in the PUC and those in the consumer affairs, and that's two entities of government that certainly earn their paychecks. So,
1: what's the biggest complaints that the Public Utilities Commission is getting recently?
0: Well, I can't speak to them, but I can just speak to what I've received. And what you talked about, that they closed the one, or they don't have a place to go face to face with somebody. When they closed the Black Hills one, my phone, and when I was out to the hills, that was a hot topic. The excess surcharges that are being put on, the increase in rates, affordability. Oh my goodness, the affordability, these people on fixed incomes, how they're going to pay their high, and of course, high-priced gas and diesel, their high-priced food costs, their high-priced energy bills, everything, their water rates, the whole thing, they're being consumed by runaway costs, and they're on a fixed income, especially our elderly. That is probably one of the top concerns. The penalties on some of these, if they don't pay their bills on time, they're getting to be confiscatory. Kind of like the, what do they call those, payday loan centers, you know, how they charge interest. Well, these fees are kind of getting out of unrealistic on these on these bills as well for late payments and stuff. And that's just, you shouldn't try to make, you want them to pay on time, but you need to work with people and treat them respectfully as well. So that's just a few. I guess you're number 7 or 8 generally of them, and there's been a lot of individual ones as well. But it's been tremendous, and we passed the numbers on to the public utilities to contact them and the energy companies to talk to maybe the mid-level management or upper management and the municipalities as well. And the best is always to work it out locally rather than take it to the Public Utilities Commission. But that is their last stop if they wanted to take it to them. And of course, if they weren't satisfied, I believe they can maybe take it to another level in the circuit courts in some cases, but usually it stops right at the PUC level.
1: I think Xcel has rate increases to the PUC, you know, currently, and well, of course, always. I got 30 seconds left, Frank Klocek. How would you, when you're shaking hands, what would you describe yourself as running for a public commission?
0: Frank Klocek, please vote for Frank Klocek. He will work for you. I will be the consumer advocate that we need in Pierre at this crucial time in our state's history. I will work for you. My opponent will work for them.
1: That's your political handshake. All right, Frank Klocek, I want to thank you very much for being with us on Forum.
0: Thank you, John. It was an honor. You're awesome.
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101.9. Welcome to your Sunday. Shannon with you here, taking you through lots of great music on the way. Plus, we'll talk about all sorts of things going on around the area, your weather, and so much more. First, here's Teddy Swims.

0: 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Let's do something.
1: Q1019 has your soundtrack for the school year. I've got plenty of music to add to your soundtrack coming up in just a little bit. Let's talk about SuperCon. 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

0: 1019. I mentioned earlier lots of great things going on around the area, and that is not false. The Heartland Country Corn Maze is open for the 27th year. 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The weather's going to hold out. We're going to take a peek at that forecast next.
1: Welcome back, folks. It's game day, and the fans are on their feet and fired up.
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8: Q1019, Sioux Falls weather.
9: A very cool forecast ahead. Our high this afternoon near 64, northeasterly wind at 15 to 25 miles per hour, lots of clouds. Areas of rain likely tonight. Our low temperature will drop off to 52 with a northeast wind at 5 to 15. More showers tomorrow morning, likely, and a high in the afternoon, struggling to 60. From the Storm Center at Kettleland TV, I'm meteorologist Brian Karstens.

Q1019. Chris Calhoun's got some great things going on next week. Calhoun at Noon has your chance to win $20 to Great Shots. 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

101.9, Justin Bieber making our way into your Sunday. Shannon taking you through. Thanks for being here with me. We'll talk about all sorts of good stuff coming up. Masquerade the Musical. We'll get you those details in a little while. First, it's Ella Langley. She's in Texas on Q 101.9.

1019. Didn't we all used to be young? Speaking of young, Jonas Brothers are coming to the Denny. Lindsey Stirling coming to the Denny. That is all coming up in December. We'll talk about that and so much more. First, here's Benson Boone.

0: 1019. Sioux Falls, home for better music, better variety. Lindsey Sterling coming to the Denny Tuesday, December 8th. That is at 7 p.m. She's a multi-platinum award-winning electronic violinist. She's a dancer. 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

0: 1019. Here's a message for you. Jonas Brothers are coming to Sioux Falls. It is the Burning Up Tour all over again. Coming to the Denny December 12th. If you're a Jonas Brothers fan, and even if you're not, you're not going to want to miss this show. 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
6: Mostly cloudy skies today and cool weather. Our high temperature 64, northeasterly wind at 15 to 25. Rain chances will begin to pop up here by this evening. And a good chance of rain tonight. Our low temperature 52. Tomorrow, exceptionally cool. Our high struggling to hit 60 with a good chance of showers. From the Storm Center at Kibble Land TV, I'm meteorologist Brian Karstens.

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0: 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Now, if you love the mystique of Masquerade like I do, then Masquerade the Musical is for you. It is definitely for me. I can't wait. It's going to be at the Orpheum Theater starting next weekend, October 25th through the 27th, and again, October 2nd through the 4th. It is set in a dazzling world of masks, mirrors, circus lights, and lost identity. 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
4: A very cool forecast ahead. Our high this afternoon near 64, northeasterly wind at 15 to 25 miles per hour, lots of clouds. Areas of rain likely tonight. Our low temperature will drop off to 52 with a northeast wind at 5 to 15. More showers tomorrow morning, likely, and a high in the afternoon, struggling to 60. From the Storm Center at Keatherland TV, I'm meteorologist Brian Karstens.

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Here's Ella Langley.

0: 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That is brand new music from Miley. 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
9: A cool afternoon. Our high temperature today at 64, northeasterly wind at 15 to 25 with lots of clouds. Showers, maybe a rumble of thunder tonight. Our low temperature at 52. That rain continues tomorrow morning. And our high temperature struggling to 60 with a northeast wind at 5 to 15. That's your weather update from the Storm Center at Kettleman TV. I'm meteorologist Brian Karstens.

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Rihanna is on the way, Malcolm Todd. But first, Noah Kahan.

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7: A cool afternoon. Our high temperature today at 64, northeasterly wind at 15 to 25 with lots of clouds. Showers, maybe a rumble of thunder tonight. Our low temperature at 52. That rain continues tomorrow morning. And our high temperature struggling to 60 with a northeast wind at 5 to 15. That's your weather update from the Storm Center at Kettleland TV. I'm meteorologist Brian Karstens.

1019 SuperCon coming to Sioux Falls Arena September 25th through the 27th. We'll get you more details as we get into your 2 o'clock hour. 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

like when you get mad. I guess I'm pretty glad that you're alone. You said she's scared of me? I mean, I don't see what she sees, but maybe it's 'cause I'm wearing your cologne.

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Shannon here reminding you that you can win 3-day passes to SuperCon. 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Here's Teddy Swims.

0: because it's Q1019. There are so many things coming up in the next week. We have Masquerade the Musical, SuperCon is on the way, and if neither one of those are your gig, check out the Cinch Rodeo. The Governor's Cup comes to the Denny Sanford Premier Center September 25th through the 27th. There's a lot of money at stake for these professional rodeo athletes. It's a chance to win a massive $1.5 million purse. 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It's a big deal. 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
3: A cool afternoon. Our high temperature today at 64, northeasterly wind at 15 to 25 with lots of clouds. Showers, maybe a rumble of thunder tonight. Our low temperature at 52. That rain continues tomorrow morning. And our high temperature struggling to 60 with a northeast wind at 5 to 15. That's your weather update from the Storm Center at Kettleman TV. I'm meteorologist Brian Karstens.

Q1019. That's going to wrap up our time together today. Time does fly when you're having fun. I will leave you with this from 24K Golden and Ian Dior. It's Mood.

I tried to the top, I've been out of shape, taking out the box, I'm an astronaut. I blasted off the planet, rock that caused catastrophe, and it matters more because I had it. Now I had, I thought about wreaking havoc on an opposition, kind of shocking, they want a static with precision, I'm automatic, quarterback, I ain't talking second, pack it up on

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I'm Andy Harris. Coming up 7 o'clock this evening with R-Dub. Sunday night slow jams, great love songs, and dedications. Here comes the Paradox.

0: 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I'm Andy Harris, you know, the Heartland Country Corn Maze in Harrisburg. 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I'm going to check your forecast from the Kelloland Live Doppler Storm Center. 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
5: A cool afternoon. Our high temperature today at 64, northeasterly wind at 15 to 25 with lots of clouds. Showers, maybe a rumble of thunder tonight. Our low temperature at 52. That rain continues tomorrow morning. And our high temperature struggling to 60 with a northeast wind at 5 to 15. That's your weather update from the Storm Center at Kelloland TV. I'm meteorologist Brian Karstens.

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101.9 all this week with Chris Calhoun on Calhoun at Noon. 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And maybe you'll be a winner. Here's Teddy Swims, Mr. Know-It-All.

0: 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More music, more variety. Benson Boone, The Time of My Life. My name's Andy Harris. Coming up tonight, 7 o'clock with R-Dub's Sunday Night Slow Jams. Amazingly good love songs. And I guess you could say entertaining dedications to go along with that, too. Sunday Night Slow Jams at 7. Weather on the way from the Kelloland Live Doppler Storm Center. Zara Larson's coming up, too, with Midnight Sun on Q1019.
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8: Q1019, Sioux Falls weather. A gloomy Monday is in store with showers lingering before moving out during the evening. For our highs, we are going to be well below average near 57 degrees, and northeast winds will be around 10 to 15 miles per hour. Quieter weather is going to be back for our Tuesday with highs near 64. From the Kelloland Live Doppler HD Storm Center, I'm meteorologist Jalen Borson.

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Win $20 to Great Shots. He'll give you a code word, text it back to us. Maybe you'll win. Here's Olivia Rodrigo.

0: 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It's bye bye bye. I'm Andy Harris. Well, this is really exciting. 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

Q1019. She did Choosing Texas. Great song. Now she's got this one, Be Her. Another great song. Ella Langley on Q101.

0: 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More music, more variety. That's Miley, Bass Persuades. My name's Andy Harris. Next weekend, going to be a good weekend at the Denny Sanford Premier Center. If you're into rodeo, like the Cinch Rodeo, the Governor's Cup, richest rodeo in the history of South Dakota. Whole bunch of PRCA rodeo guys are going to be competing for a purse over $1 million. The richest rodeo in South Dakota history. 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
4: More rain is going to be on the way for this evening, and it will stick around through the overnight hours. Winds will also be from the east at 10 to 15 miles per hour, with lows near average around 52 degrees. Heading into tomorrow, the clouds will linger with rain chances decreasing by the evening. From the Kimball Land Live Doppler HD Storm Center, I'm meteorologist Jalen Borsen.

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0: 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That was Malcolm Todd, song called Earrings. I'm Andy Harris. Well, coming up in a little while with R-Dub, Sunday Night Slow Jams. Great love songs, dedications to go with that. Sunday Night Slow Jams at 7. 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
6: It is going to be a cloudy evening with rain continuing into the overnight hours. Our winds will be from the east at 10 to 15 miles per hour, and lows are expected to be seasonable around 52 degrees. More showers are in store for tomorrow, with highs even cooler around 57. From the Kimmel Land Live Doppler HD Storm Center, I'm meteorologist Jalen Borson.

Q1019 coming up all this week with Chris Calhoun on Calhoun at Noon. Win $20 to Great Shots. He'll give you a code word, text it back to us, and maybe you will be a winner. 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Here's Dasha, Austin.